0: better planning, access to outdoors and visitation. The Northern Alternative Place of Detention is managed by a private contractor for the Australian Border Force. The NPM visited in June last year and February this year to monitor the treatment of detainees and the conditions of the facility. It's recommended installing an emergency generator, daily access to suitable areas for outdoor recreation, and making personal and family visits available for people in detention. Human Rights Watch is urging Malaysia to reverse plans to force 5,000 ethnic Rohingya to return to Myanmar. The organisation says they face persecution and other rights abuses if they return. Hundreds of thousands of Rohingya fled Myanmar following attacks by militants in 2017. The Burmese government does not recognise Rohingya as citizens. Australians are being urged to listen to and value children's voices. Today is National Aboriginal and Torres Strait Islander Children's Day. SNAICE, the National Voice for Indigenous Children, says it's an opportunity to recognise and celebrate the strength, pride and potential of Aboriginal and Torres Strait Islander children. Gamilaroi and Dangati woman television presenter Marley Silva is a Children's Day ambassador. She says representation is vital.
1: When I'm telling stories, when I'm on TV, I'm often finding myself thinking about my younger self or speaking to who I was as a young girl and how much it would have meant to me to be able to turn on the TV and see a black fella like me.
0: Organisers of Australia's biggest Outback Music Festival say it's officially a sellout. The Mundi Mundi Bash in Broken Hill will be held later this month. This year's festival will include a new bash choir with participants seeking to become the world's biggest Outback choir. There'll be Dunny Door painting as well as the Big Blue Day map of Australia world record attempt, which raises funds for Beyond Blue. An Indigenous community in Indonesia has found a way to protect an endangered cockatoo while continuing a sacred tradition. The people of Seram Island have traditionally hunted endangered salmon-crested cockatoos for their feathers, which are used in a ceremony which marks young men's transition to adulthood. Researchers have helped establish a feather bank made up of naturally shed feathers from rehabilitation centres, which eliminates the need to hunt wild birds for the ceremony. Turning to sport, Matt King has been unveiled as the new head coach of the New South Wales men's State of Origin team. He replaces Laurie Daly, who formally stepped down yesterday after winning this year's series 2-1. King has most recently worked as an assistant coach for the Blues and the Sydney Roosters in the NRL.
2: I'm very clear on what it looks like to be the head coach of New South Wales. As Trotto mentioned, I've had a front row seat the last couple of years with Laurie, 12 months before that with Michael Maguire, and I have a true understanding of what it means to lead this great state of ours, and I can't wait for that opportunity.
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1: That's just in case you didn't receive a last little bit of that last song. All the best to you out there today. Moving right along to the program here this morning on Casino Zone Wireless.

Casino's own weather, ladies and gentlemen. 15 degrees currently, feels like 14 degrees, 15.3 according to the BOM. 24 degrees maximum, 8 degrees. Recorded overnight as your minimum, with no rain in the casino area. Current weather, wind at 9 kilometres an hour, with up to a 13 kilometres an hour gust during the day. Humidity at 68%. No rain since 9 a.m. 90% chance, a very high chance, no rain, 90%. Northern Rivers District, that's us people. Patchy fog early this morning, mostly sunny this afternoon. Light winds, daytime maximum temperatures in the low to mid-20s. No fire danger rating. Sun rose at 6:30 a.m. this morning and sets at 5:19 p.m. this evening. Moon phase is a three-quarter moon. The moon people call that a waning gibbous, believe it or not. And the last quarter of that moon is going to end on the 6th of August. The UV index for those people that do the maths is recorded at 4. 9:50 to 1:50 p.m. is sun protection recommended time for those people that might be going out and really wanting to look after their skin, which of course is me. But anyway, on with the show. This is it. Hope you're enjoying the program. I'm Pat. You're listening to Casino's Own Wireless here, transmitting through Casino and surrounds, and not forgetting Melangany, Ellangowan, Kiowa, Corakai, and a few other places too, numerous to mention, and on a really big day out, possibly some people in Lismore. All the best, people, and hope you're enjoying the program.

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And hopefully enjoying the program here this morning. It's Casinos on Wireless 107.9 here. It's 19 minutes past 10 this morning. It's Tuesday and it is indeed August the 4th.

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0: like a complete set of Shakespeare that you get in the corner drugstore for $1.98. We're Morocco bound. Or like a volume of Omar Khayyam that you buy in a department store at Christmas time for your cousin Julia. We're Morocco bound.
1: We can be arrested.
2: Bing Crosby and Bob Hope here having a bit of fun with Morocco Band. Hope you enjoyed it. Moving right along with the program.

That'll be community announcements. Dyraaba Hall bus trip. Now, Deb and I have been on one of these, and I'll tell you what, it was a pretty good day out. The next bus trip is on Sunday the 9th of August, costs $30, includes morning tea. That's the Dyraaba Hall bus trip. Sunday, 9th of August, costs $30, includes morning tea. The bus will depart Dyraaba Hall 7 a.m. For those people that don't know, Dyraaba's a little bit out of town past Strathearden. But anyway, have a drive out there, want to have a look around. It's pretty good country. For further details about the bus trip destination pickup, please phone Veronica. Get some pickup points there about where the bus going to pick up on the way to on the way there on its bus trip. Its destination, get that destination organised, and pick up points. Please ring Veronica on 666-7-1101. That's 666-7-1101. If you want a bus trip out Sunday the 9th of August, costs $30, includes morning tea. All profits after expenses will go towards maintaining the maintenance of the hall. And that's a small, that's a country hall. And there used to be a lot of them about, and there still is. Most of them still run, but we're not going to go about, talk about that very much because, you know, what goes on around the country halls got to be left at the country hall sometimes. On the road again, art exhibition, casino, art gallery. Good morning, all the people down there at the art gallery and folk there, Mun and that. What a great place to go and see our local art. Been a local truck show lately, believe it or not. You might have missed it, I don't know. July the 25th to September 5th, 2026, 148 Barker Street. We've got the casino art gallery art exhibition. Now, the opening event is on Saturday, which has already happened, but the gallery hours are Thursday, Friday and Saturday, 10 to 3 p.m. with a gold coin donation, and Sunday, 10 a.m. to 2 p.m. during the exhibition. Now, come along with it and visit and take a visual journey through the countryside as we celebrate the casino's annual truck show with art. What a coincidence, but wow. Yes, celebrating art in this area again with the at the art gallery, another visual, a visual impact there, people. Casino Art Gallery at gmail.com, www.casinogallery.org.au for all you folk that sort of fiddle around with that sort of stuff. See them on Facebook. That's the Casino Art Gallery coming up exhibition. Check that out by getting in touch or wandering down there to Barker Street, 148 Barker Street, and have a bit of a look around if you so desire.

And you're listening to some music here with Pat on Casinos and Wireless here this morning. It's Tuesday. It's the 4th of August and it's about 10:40 or so. Hope you're enjoying the program.

happy by the river, with no one else around. A tropical honeymoon, knocking a 4X down. She was standing in the water, eating a pumpkin scone, when splash, she was gone. And they were doing the crocodile roll, the woman and the reptile doing the crocodile roll in the middle of the river. Down came her husband with a gun and a carving knife to slaughter every crocodile for taking his darling wife. You can't go around eating Queenslanders. You overgrown goannas. I'll turn you all into shoes. Splash. It was in the news, and they were doing the crocodile roll. The husband and the reptile doing the crocodile roll in the middle of the river. Down came his bloodhound with mangy curly hair. Picked up the scent, away he went, arse in the air. Then the dog got carried away and ran out on a log, when guess what? No more.

down came a wild pig, rooting all about. 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Then the crocodile chased him round. Then the little pig said, up yours! You know, another croc's jaws, and they were doing the crocodile roll. The porker and the reptile doing the crocodile roll. 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Just a brand new dance. 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

0: Well, I hope you enjoyed the program this morning here with me, coming up at 11 o'clock. Turning over now to our new fella over there, whose name I've forgotten, which is a bit of a shame, really, but I'm sure you enjoy his program. We turn over after the news. Thanks for tuning in. Have a good time around Casino and District. Thanks again, guys. See you later. See you sometime in Casino or elsewhere.
1: Restrictions on gambling advertising should be workable. A Senate committee is examining the federal government's proposed gambling laws, including a triple lock obligation, which requires streaming and online platforms to enforce a login, confirm a user is over 18, and provide an option to opt out of ads. Free TV Australia says its future depends on a sustainable advertising model. Spokeswoman Bridget Fair told the inquiry the age assurance requirements must be proportionate.
2: These services are free live simulcasts of broadcast services. They're not gambling or adult sites, and they shouldn't be treated the same way. Facial recognition, credit cards and government ID are not appropriate for people trying to sign into what is a service that should be able to be easily accessed by every Australian.
1: Australians have lodged a record number of financial complaints. David Wilson has more.
3: A total of 119,949 financial complaints were recorded by the Australian Financial Complaints Authority in the last financial year. It's the third consecutive year the number of complaints has exceeded 100,000. Personal transaction accounts, motor vehicle insurance and credit cards were the most complained about products. The most reported issues were delays in claim handling, service quality and claim rejection, while scam complaints rose 12% following decline the previous year. The authority says the figures highlight the impact ongoing cost of living challenges and economic uncertainty is having on consumers.
1: The death toll from twin earthquakes in Venezuela in June has topped 6,000. Authorities say around 1,400 people remain unaccounted for. The Honourable Justice Thomas Bradley has received the King's approval and will become the 28th Governor of Queensland. Justice Bradley has served on Queensland's Court of Appeal since March 2025 after serving as a Supreme Court judge since 2018. He will succeed Dr. Jeanette Young and will officially be sworn in on November the 1st. Six young people from regional and rural Australia will be in Brisbane this week vying for a national title. The 2026 Agricultural Shows Australia National Rural Ambassador Award program begins at the Royal Queensland Show, the Ecker, on Thursday. Elliot Apple is from Gingin and is the Queensland finalist. He says experience in agriculture and international trade have inspired him to take on new leadership positions.
4: Looking ahead, my ambitions are to be a leader in agriculture. But not just one that wears a suit in Queen Street or in Canberra, but one that has boots on the ground, able to have a true influence on the industry.
1: The winner will be announced next Tuesday. Meantime, a 34-month-old bull from the New South Wales Northern Tablelands has made Ecker history. Cracker has been crowned the heaviest bull, weighing in at 1.426 tonnes. One of the world's most famous cave systems is set to reopen after 7 years. The pandemic, bushfires and floods have kept Jenolan Caves in the New South Wales Central West closed since 2020. Roadworks and a renovation are nearing completion and visitors will be welcomed back next year. Turning to sport, European football's governing body has threatened FIFA with legal action over President Gianni Infantino's plan to sell stakes in major competitions, including the World Cup. Mr. Infantino dropped his plan over the weekend after opposition from UEFA, the Asian Football Confederation, and CONCACAF, the governing body in North and Central America. UEFA says it's now considering legal action, while the Swedish Football Federation says it's looking for a candidate to challenge Mr. Infantino at the next FIFA election.
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Please release me, Engelbert Humperdinck. Hi, this is Daryl. I'm filling in for Graham this morning till 1 o'clock. We'll play a bit of this and a bit of that. I've got big shoes to fill this morning, so we'll get into it with the Platters and My Prayer. When the

0: We'll have the weather now for today, the 4th of August. It's going to be a mostly sunny day today. No chance of rain today. We're going to have light winds from the north west this morning from 9 kilometres an hour, and this afternoon from the east northeast at 4 kilometres an hour. Temperature range from 7 to 24.
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Kenny Rogers and Reuben James. And we also had Johnny Horton, North to Alaska. Next up, we'll have the Everly Brothers and Bye Bye Love.

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Carole King and It's Too Late. And we also had Honey, I'm Home with Shania Twain and the King Elvis, Jailhouse Rock. Next up, we'll have Bobby Darin and Rockin' Robin.

That was the Diamonds and the Stroll. We also had Robin Luke with Susie Darling. Next up we'll have Gene Pitney, the man who shot Liberty Valance.

Jim Reeves and Four Walls, and we also had Jimmy Rogers, Honeycomb, and Sam Cooke, You Send Me. Change of pace now, we'll have the Beatles and 8 Days a Week.

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1: Hello, I'm Laura Devoy. The acting Prime Minister has refused to say whether the government will strengthen its gambling legislation before it's voted on in Parliament. A Senate committee examining the bill has been holding public hearings in Canberra. Yesterday, former NRL player Luke Bateman alleged gambling companies offered him illicit drugs. He said at the peak of his addiction, he lost tens of thousands of dollars a month. Richard Marles has defended the legislation amid calls for it to be strengthened.
2: We've looked at this issue in detail over a long period of time. There is a balance that has to be struck here, and we intend to, reach that balance. But in the process, we've engaged in the toughest set of reforms in respect of gambling and gambling advertising that we have seen.
1: Meantime, Sportsbet and Tabcorp have denied allegations they provided illegal drugs and sex workers to customers. Sportsbet told the inquiry there was zero evidence of the allegations. Julian Wheeling from Tabcorp said any evidence should be referred to the relevant authorities.
3: These claims do not in any way form part of Tabcorp's customer offering, and Tabcorp has zero tolerance for this behaviour. We are Australia's most regulated wagering company, and we take our responsibilities to compliance seriously.
1: Household spending has risen for a second consecutive month. The Australian Bureau of Statistics says the 0.8% rise last month follows a 1.2% increase in May. The biggest rise in spending was in transport, including new vehicle sales and air travel. The pro-Palestine protest at the Sydney Opera House on October 9, 2023 has been described as incredibly insensitive. President of the New South Wales Jewish Board of Deputies, David Ossip, has given evidence today at the Anti-Semitism Royal Commission in Sydney. The hearing is focused on protests and policing. The protest in question occurred 2 days after Hamas's deadly attacks on Israel, where thousands of pro-Palestine protesters rallied in solidarity with Gaza. Mr. Ossip has spoken about how Jews were told by police to avoid the Sydney CBD on that evening, despite the Opera House sales being lit in blue and white.
4: It was effectively the police saying, we can't keep your community safe. And as I've said in my statement, in my view, it was effectively the police transferring control of the CBD to the protesters.
1: A call has been issued for 12,000 urgent blood donations, Shannon Kirkwood reports.
5: Red Cross Lifeblood says winter is hindering donations, impacting its blood stock levels. The shortages are most pronounced in New South Wales and Queensland, and the greatest need is for type A and type O. More than 80% of Australians have an O or A blood type. Chief Customer Officer Kath Stone says up to 1,600 donation appointments are sitting empty every day around the nation, while cold symptoms are impacting the availability of donors during the winter months. She says with only 3% of Australians regularly donating blood, others are being asked to step up.
1: Turning to sport, Matt King says he knows what's expected of him as the new head coach of the New South Wales men's State of Origin team. King was announced as Laurie Daly's replacement this morning. He has worked as an assistant coach for the Blues as well as the Sydney Roosters in the NRL in recent years. He says he's ready for the challenge.
6: But the one true rugby league love of my life has been the New South Wales Blues. To know now that I have the opportunity to guide the team moving forward, to lead the program over the next little period, as I mentioned, means the absolute world to me.
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0: costume change. The principal would like to leave the stage. The crowd don't understand.
1: Rod Stewart, I was only joking. We'll have the weather now for today, the 4th of August. We're going to have a very sunny day today. Not much chance of any rain today. We're going to have light winds from the northwest at 9 kilometres an hour. This afternoon, they'll be from the east-northeast at 4 k's an hour. The temperature range is going to be from 7 to 24.
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We also had Brad, I Want to Make It With You. Next up we'll have Leo Sayo and Thunder in My Heart.

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Staying Alive with the Bee Gees. We also had Tina Turner, We Don't Need Another Hero. Next up we'll have Jack Johnson and Good People.

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shade says something like, you and me, babe, how about it? Juliet says, hey, it's Romeo. 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
2: We just heard Kane Brown and Homesick, and we also had Dire Straits and Romeo and Juliet. Next up, we're going to have the Nitty Gritty Dirt Band and Mr. Bojangles.

Carpenters and Rainy Days and Mondays. Well, it's time for me to go. Hope you enjoyed the music this morning. I'll be back in the morning from 7 a.m. with my normal program. And we've got Mark up next with some great country music. Take us out this morning. We'll have George Harrison and My Sweet Lord.

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1: Hello, I'm Shannon Kirkwood. More birds in South Australia are suspected to have contracted bird flu. The state is responding to the first mass mortality event from the deadly H5 strain. The federal government says surveillance and monitoring is being ramped up. Household spending on new vehicles and air travel has risen. The Australian Bureau of Statistics says seasonally adjusted figures for the month of June shows household spending rose 0.8%, a second consecutive monthly rise. Transport saw the highest increase of 3%, with electric vehicle sales and air travel spending leading the way. While households spent more on electronic goods, performing arts and other live entertainment and gambling activity, but spent less on fuel. Long-range fires and hypersonic weapons and autonomous systems are among the capability priorities for the Australian Defence Force. The federal government has launched its 10-year Defence Innovation, Science and Technology Strategy today. It aims to accelerate the delivery of new technologies for defence, as well as strengthening Australia's sovereign industrial base. New Chief of the Australian Defence Force, Admiral Mike Hammond, says the strategy will enable defence to transition to new technologies sooner. He's referred to Ukraine's successful use of autonomous systems.
2: Devastating effect on Russia's strategic bomber capability, about $7 billion worth of damage. That to me is a shining example of the utility and cost benefit offering of uncrewed systems.
1: Live Performance Australia is warning philanthropy must not be a substitute for government investment. Representatives from the arts and creative sector are sharing views on arts and cultural philanthropy at a parliamentary inquiry today. It's examining opportunities to strengthen private investment in the arts. Live Performance Australia's Kim Tran says getting the balance right between public and private funding is a challenge.
3: Increasingly, performing arts companies are expected to do more with less. Philanthropy and fundraising are not just nice-to-haves. They are essential to the financial viability and sustainability of our performing arts organisations to deliver on their purpose.
1: She says barriers include tax settings and a lack of awareness among potential donors about the value of arts and culture. The first of former broadcaster Alan Jones's alleged victims is giving evidence for a second day in Sydney. The 85-year-old is facing the first week of a local court hearing after he pleaded not guilty to indecent assault and sexual touching without consent. Victorian Premier Ben Carroll has announced a major cabinet reshuffle. Among the changes, Colin Brooks will be the Treasurer. Anthony Carbines picks up the new portfolio of artificial intelligence and digital economy, while Gabrielle Williams takes on education. European Union leaders are holding emergency talks today to discuss border security. It's in response to last week's influx of tens of thousands of migrants from Morocco into the Spanish autonomous city of Ceuta on the North African coast. European Commission President Ursula von der Leyen is calling for united action on border security. Turning to sport, Alexandra Ayala has become the first tennis player from the Philippines to win a WTA Tour title. The 21-year-old defeated American Jessica Pegula 4-6, 6-4, 6-love in the final of the Washington DC Open. The win sees her move into the top 20 in the world rankings. Meantime, American Taylor Fritz won the men's singles title. And Richmond's Nathan Broad has announced his retirement. His final game will be against St Kilda next weekend at the MCG. Broad has played 189 AFL games for the Tigers since making his debut in 2016.
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the snowy, their spirits roam those hills, where ghostly mountain horsemen muster cattle still. Away up on the high plains, as they've always done, hear the snowies thunder when they let the horses run. See the horses gallop from the depth of mountain blue. The mighty mountains tremble to the

highlands to the valleys far below. All these legends of the snowy, it's the only life they know. They run the horses overnight into another dawn, across the rugged hillsides before the light of morn. The phantoms of the snowy will fade into the dew, before another sunrise

between their mountain home. Such controversy in yesterday was never heard or known. So they're still grazing cattle as they did long ago. They summer on the high plains and leave before the snow. And the horsemen will be flying like clouds across the moon, racing against the weather

Good afternoon. Welcome, Mark Schofield, with you through until 3 o'clock this afternoon. We're going to play the greatest of Australian country music, both new and old. And by geez, have I dusted off some darling old stuff here today. I think it's been about five years since some of these albums have seen the light of day. So, yeah, we're going back a bit, but we've got some new music too. We started off the program with Dean Perrott's new album off the Balladeers, I think it's Balladeers 27 or 28, the most recent one anyway. And that last track was Ron Blundell. Thanks to, for the last presenter. Dear oh me, how can I forget his name anyway? Thanks to the last presenter for the programming this morning. And as he said, Daryl, that's his name. And as he said, he'll be back tomorrow morning for breakfast. So that'll be good. Okay, more music.

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1: Ginda jiyolo, nadi bau, kalau ya wampai nyangaman.

Yeah, good song there from Ginger Cox and Terry Bennett. And before that was another one from Ron Blundell and Lynette Guest prior to that. We've got a bloke that I can't actually remember playing, but he was in the discography for the Bush Ballad section in my collection at home. So we're going to play him. I can't remember hearing him. A bloke by the name of Brad Blank, and a track called Going Outback or Going West or something like that. Let's have a listen together and see what we find out from about Brad Blank.

0: Yeah, Buddy Thompson there singing about one of Australia's great bush balladeers and good songwriter too. He was Keith Jemison. Glad to have known him and be able to call him a mate. And that was Buddy Thompson with a bit of help there from Jeff Brown and possibly a couple of others. You're on KOFM 107.9.
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Okay, we just heard from Ann Fraser there. Don't know anything much about Ann Fraser, but that's a track called Where Billy Lays. And before that, we heard another track from Brad Blank. I think we might stick him in a higher rotation, I think, since he's come out from underneath a half an inch of dust, had to have the dust extractors working in the music room to dig that one out. Okay, now we've got Terry and Jenny. We heard from Terry earlier with Ginger Cox, and this goes back a few years now to when it was Terry and Jenny. Jenny, unfortunately, has passed away a few years ago now.

Good old days when you come home to me. That's Terry and Jenny and Terry and Jenny. Jenny and Terry Bennett's. And that album's, I don't know, that'd probably be 20-odd year old, that album. Oh, I think we should have a listen to another one from Terry and Jenny. How about this one?

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There we go. Three old mates with Buddy Thompson. We've got Charlie. No, hang on. Get it right. We've got Nathan Charlton coming up next, and then we've got another track off the Balladeers album. I just can't remember who comes in next, but anyway, it'll be another good ballad song because it's coming off a Balladeers album, or it should be. Something wrong if it's not. And then another track from Nathan Charlton, and that should bring us up to the 2 o'clock news here on your community radio, 2CAWFM. Thanks very much for your company this afternoon. Oh, hang on. This is the Balladeers album, not Nathan.

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1: Hello, I'm Shannon Kirkwood. Departmental officials have been questioned about the consultation process and relevant documents on the government's gambling legislation. A Senate committee examining the bill is holding public hearings in Canberra. The proposal includes a capping of gambling advertisements at a maximum of 3 per hour. Here's an exchange between Senator David Pocock and David McKay from the Department of Infrastructure, Transport, Regional Development, Communications, Sport and the Arts.
2: What I'm hearing is that there is absolutely no evidence behind 3 ads an hour. This is something that was cooked up around the cabinet table that has been handed to the department to try and implement.
3: Senator, I don't think that's a fair characterisation of how we've described the
2: process. Where's it come from then?
3: What we have said is that we're not in a position to disclose the deliberations of the cabinet.
1: Australians are being urged to roll up their sleeves as an urgent call is made for extra blood donations. Australian Red Cross Lifeblood says stocks of A positive and O positive and O negative blood are running low. The latter nicknamed unicorn blood, as it can be given to anyone in an emergency. Spokesperson Hannah Raymond has told National Radio News winter illnesses are hindering donations.
4: Each year during winter we see a lot of people unable to make their appointments due to colds and flu symptoms, and you know, generally just being a bit of a colder time and not wanting to come out of the house. So we do see a lot of empty donor chairs, which is why we need Aussies who are feeling healthy and well to step up.
1: A record number of financial complaints have been lodged by Australians. David Wilson has the story.
5: A total of 119,949 financial complaints were recorded by the Australian Financial Complaints Authority in the last financial year. It's the third consecutive year the number of complaints has exceeded 100,000. Personal transaction accounts, motor vehicle insurance and credit cards were the most complained about products. The most reported issues were delays in claim handling, service quality and claim rejection, while scam complaints rose 12% following decline the previous year. The authority says the figures highlight the impact ongoing cost of living challenges and economic uncertainty is having on consumers.
1: 25 US states are suing the Trump administration over its latest tariffs. President Donald Trump announced tariffs on 60 trading partners last month, including Australia, over what he called a failure to crack down on imports produced by forced labour. New York Attorney General Letitia James says under the Constitution, the president doesn't have the power to impose sweeping tariffs on whatever countries he wants. A largely dry day is forecast for most of the nation tomorrow. The Bureau of Meteorology's Sarah Scully has Wednesday's national forecast.
6: We have this high-pressure system moving into eastern parts of the country, bringing generally dry and settled weather. With this low-pressure system in the Tasman Sea that's directing southwesterly winds and bringing a few showers to that very far southeastern corner. Then out west, this cold front brushing the southern tip, bringing a few showers, while the patchy rain and showers that have been affecting inland areas over the last couple of days is expected to ease.
1: And a 34-month-old bull from the New South Wales Northern Tablelands has made history at the Royal Queensland Show. Cracker has been crowned the heaviest bull in ECCA history, weighing in at 1.426 tonnes. To Sport Now, Swimming Australia says Isaac Cooper has voluntarily stepped down from the national team's leadership group after he attended a drinking session at the Glasgow Commonwealth Games instead of supporting teammates. And Brisbane Broncos star Ali Brigginshaw is expected to front the NRLW judiciary tonight for a Grade 3 dangerous throw.
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0: Well, there she is, Patty Morgan, and that brings in the second hour of a little program we like to call Dinner Camp here on your community radio. 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Before the news, we played a part of a track from Nathan Charlton. We might play another one from Nathan now.
1: I got some lures, a reel and rod, set some lines with bait for a cod, worms and yabbies, frogs and shrimps.
0: This one's for you, Ruby.
1: With gear like that, a man can't miss. Got a cassette player and country tapes, now miles away from the mad rat race.

0: Ah, there he is, Nathan Charlton, and a good song too from Nathan, from the pen of Stan Coster. And how can you get better than that for a bush ballad? Maybe you can, but boy, geez, it'd be a hard task, wouldn't it? Okay, we're going to come back with another track or two or three or as many as we can play. Got to do this, though.
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0: Well, there's a couple of handy guitar pickers. That's Charlie Boyder and Lindsay Waddington, and a track called Hitchhiker. And talking of Charlie Boyder, we're going to come back with a track from Charlie. Let's see if this works as it should this time. Ah, that sounds like it's going better.
1: If you're a community-minded person looking for an interesting hobby or part-time voluntary work, Cow FM is looking for you. 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

There is Charlie Boyda doing what Charlie Boyda does best, and I did hear an interview with Charlie about that when he had to play that lead for the recording of Leave Him in the Long Yard. He'd actually broken his hand the day before playing soccer, so he took the cast off and went and played it, and yeah, did it all in one take, so that's pretty handy, eh? Okay, who's next? Oh, I don't know. Let's have another one from Charlie Boyda.

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That's Jim Hermel and Virginia Code and probably Lynette Code and a track called Ood Nadara. Got Troy Cassidaly coming up now. 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

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I wonder how far we've come down the track. You know, sometimes progress, it comes at a cost.

special, as I recall. 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A big roast on the table with homemade mint sauce, and mother's bread pudding was our second course. Then backyard cricket, why, that's a game on its own. 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Oh, how people have changed. When you're blowing up the world with some video game, would you look at that young bloke there? Why, he's glued to the screen.

0: 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I'll invite them all around, those grandchildren too. I'll put a roast on the table with homemade mint sauce. And we'll have bread pudding for our second course. Then we'll play cricket, just like before. And some of you old blokes can help keep the score. Then I'll read them the book, feed them homemade ice cream, and I'll send them to bed with Billy Card Dreams. What lovely memories. Billy Card Dreams. Billy Card Dreams.
1: Oh, isn't that a lovely song from Peter Simpson, Billy Card Dreams? I reckon you'd nearly call that one, eh? Got another track coming from Troy Cassidaly, and we're going to find another one of Troy's. Don't play a lot of Troy. Haven't done for, a few years now. But anyway, this is one of my very favourite Troy Cassidaly songs.

That's my favourite Troy Cassidaly song currently. I don't think... there's a few out there that I really, really enjoy, but I think that one's the best, my favourite currently. Yeah. Must say good afternoon to Bevan and Kay and the mischievous young dog. Yeah, they're off on to a music weekend this weekend down there, somewhere around about Taree, somewhere. I don't know exactly where it is, but they're going to have good fun. And Bevan will be playing his... Now, hang on, what's that thing he plays? It's not a ukulele, it's a mandolin, that's the one. Have a good time, people, and talk to you later on.

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Oh, there's another lovely track there from Troy Cassidaly, that River Boy. And, geez, I found another oldie, but what a goodie this one is. This is a track from Evelyn Berry. And Evelyn, beautiful vocal, golden guitar winner for female vocal.

Ah, Evelyn Berry there, and what a beautiful, beautiful song. I don't think I've heard that one before, but very, very enjoyable. Okay, got another one off the Balladeers album, then we got one from Rick and Kathy, then we'll have another one from Evelyn.

There all these, a bloke by the name of Ron Lynch, and a good track from Ron. Got Terry and Jenny. We played them earlier in the day. We got Rick and Kathy, and then another one from Evelyn.

Isn't that lovely? That's Evelyn Berry and the Fields of Athenry. Time for Mark to be out of here. Stop. Don't do that on me. See, that's what happens when you get thinking about other things. Anyway, time for Mark to be out of here. Tammy, the one and only Tammy's in after 3 o'clock with her magnificent program of big mix-up music. And I like some of the stuff Tammy plays. It's real good. Good mixture of music. So stick around for Tammy's music this afternoon. And I'll be back next week. So until next time, hope you're travelling with no stones in your shoes. I'll leave you with Rick and Kathy. I was going to say Rick and Thel. That's not right. Rick and Kathy. And whatever else we can squeeze in between now and 3 p.m. news. Bye.

0: New South Wales Police has defended its handling of the pro-Palestine protest on October 9, 2023. Acting Deputy Commissioner Peter McKenna has given evidence at the Royal Commission on Anti-Semitism and Social Cohesion in Sydney. Today's hearing is focused on protests and policing. The October 9, 2023 protest occurred 2 days after Hamas's deadly attacks on Israel. President of the New South Wales Jewish Board of Deputies, David Ossip, has told the hearing Jews were told by police to avoid the Sydney CBD on that evening. Acting Deputy Commissioner McKenna has responded.
1: I haven't been able to ascertain factually that police gave the advice to the CSG for the Jewish community not to attend. However, as I sit here, I don't disregard the evidence of Mr. Ossip.
0: The hearing continues. Patients in Victoria are being warned they may be impacted by a doctor's strike next week. Clinicians are planning to walk off the job for 3 hours next Thursday at 13 hospitals in Melbourne. It will be the first clinicians' strike in 20 years and is the latest escalation of the fight with the state government over pay and safe conditions. The Victorian AMA says emergency departments will continue to function, but some outpatient clinics may see delays. While in New South Wales, people are being told to avoid the emergency department unless it's absolutely urgent. Premier Chris Minns has warned a host of emergency departments are currently experiencing a surge in winter illness. Officials say if individuals suspect their life might be in danger, please go to the emergency department or call 000. Speaking to 2GB, Mr. Minns has issued the following advice.
2: You can really expect the next 3 weeks to be the worst of the last 52. And to the extent that you can go to an urgent care clinic or see your GP in the morning, if it's not life-threatening, we genuinely suggest that you do that.
0: Queensland's 28th governor will be Justice Thomas Bradley. He has received the approval of King Charles III. Justice Bradley has served on Queensland's Court of Appeal since March 2025 after serving as a Supreme Court judge since 2018. He will succeed Dr. Jeanette Young and will officially be sworn in on November the 1st. A charity cyclist who had just finished an MND fundraising ride from Broome to Barrel has died aged 82. Bob Montgomery's family has confirmed he died unexpectedly yesterday, a day after completing the 5,200-kilometre bike ride alongside his grandson. Overseas, Russia has accused Ukraine of launching drone attacks on a logistics hub and oil refinery near Moscow and St. Petersburg, while Russia says 7 people, including 3 children, were killed in a drone attack at a Russian beach on the Black Sea. And bird lovers are being asked to add their voice to a call to protect native wildlife. On this International Owl Awareness Day, BirdLife Australia says it's urging the federal government to sign off on a sales ban of wildlife-killing rat poisons. To sport now in rugby league, newly named New South Wales men's State of Origin coach Matt King says he's ready for the challenge. King has been confirmed as Laurie Daly's replacement today.
3: But the one true rugby league love of my life has been the New South Wales Blues. To know now that I have the opportunity to guide the team moving forward, to lead the program over the next little period, as I mentioned, means the absolute world to me.
0: And Essendon assistant Cam Roberts has announced he's finishing up at the AFL club at season's end.
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And that's right, you are listening to Tammy with the Best of Both Worlds on this sunny Tuesday afternoon. So I hope you all stick around and listen to the program I've got lined up for you all. And I'll be here till 6 p.m. tonight. And I'd like to thank Mark for his great Bush Camp Bush Balladeer program. You'll catch Mark next Tuesday between 1 p.m. and 3 p.m. And coming up now, we've got Eakin Iglesias and Pitbull with I Like It.

Y'all know what time it is. We gon' set it off tonight. Just so. Set the club on.

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2: If you enjoy country music, why don't you join us at the Casino Country Music Club. 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
3: And before the sponsorship, we had Pink with Try. And coming up now, we've got Delta Goodwin with Wings.

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1: Hello, I'm Lewis Donaldson. Gambling agencies have denied allegations illegal drugs and sex workers were offered to customers. Representatives from Sportsbet and Tabcorp have appeared at an inquiry which is examining the government's gambling bill. Julian Wheeling from Tabcorp has told the hearing any evidence of such allegations should be referred to the relevant authorities.
2: These claims do not in any way form part of Tabcorp's customer offering, and Tabcorp has zero tolerance for this behaviour. We are Australia's most regulated wagering company, and we take our responsibilities to compliance seriously.
1: Yesterday, former NRL player Luke Bateman alleged gambling companies offered him illicit drugs. He told the hearing at the peak of his addiction he lost tens of thousands of dollars a month. Australian Red Cross Lifeblood says over 1,600 blood donation appointments are sitting empty across the country every day. It's launching a new appeal for blood donations as stocks of certain types dwindle. Individuals are advised they must be 7 days clear of any respiratory illnesses to donate, and their prevalence in winter means thousands are unable to do so. Speaking to National Radio News, spokesperson Hannah Raymond says O positive and O negative stocks are crucial.
3: We know that there might be a really strong chance that someone in an emergency could use your blood when we don't know what blood type that person is. So it's really important that we have especially O negative blood type, which is what we call our unicorn blood that can be used in an emergency on anybody.
1: Deputy Prime Minister Richard Marles has condemned the ABC sketch of Gina Rinehart and welcomed its referral to the Ombudsman. The sketch appeared in a segment of the TV show Race Around the World. Mr. Marles acknowledged he had not seen the video and did not intend to watch it.
4: Now, you know, the ABC has its editorial independence. We respect that. But we do think that it is appropriate that the ABC has referred this to the Ombudsman. And I'm surprised that this video is still on its site.
1: A drone has hit a busy beach in southern Russia, killing 7 people, including 3 children, according to local authorities. Social media footage verified by the BBC shows a drone flying towards a cliffside before crashing onto the beach below into tourists and civilians. The governor of the Krasnodar region says 40 people were injured, with 17 taken to hospital. Ukraine has been accused of deliberate strikes on citizens. The country has not yet commented. A community forum is being held in regional South Australia today amid a growing number of bird flu detections. With more, Shannon Kirkwood.
5: The state's recorded Australia's first bird flu mass mortality event, meaning the nation may be entering the next phase of the outbreak. Experts and state government ministers will be at a community meeting in Robe tonight to talk about H5 bird flu, preparedness measures and animal, human and environmental health considerations. Robe returned its first positive H5 bird flu case last week in a silver gull. It will be the first of several community meetings to be held over the next week. Australians are being asked to remain vigilant in reporting sick and dead birds and other wildlife. The emergency animal disease hotline can be reached on 1800 675 888.
1: And there's just 1 week to go until census night. The Australian Bureau of Statistics is reminding people they can complete their census as soon as they receive the instructions. The ABS says it's already received over 1 million completed forms. Everyone in Australia on census night must be included on a census form. This includes visitors and visa holders. And 3-time Richmond Premiership defender Nathan Broad has told his teammates he'll be playing his last game next weekend. Broad says he's opted to retire rather than accept an on-field leadership role at West Coast. His last AFL match will be against St Kilda at the MCG next weekend.
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And that was the Birds of Tokyo with Lanterns. And coming up now, we've got one going out to Tobin Dye. I hope you both had a good day today and also the rest of the week as well. And this is Slim Dusty with Red Rue Roadhouse.

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1: And before the sponsorship, we have Gabby Barrett with Growing Up Raising You. And that was a good song, wasn't it? And coming up now, we got one going out to Amelia. Hope you've had a good day today, Amelia. And this is Miley Cyrus with Younger You and Lainey Wilson. So I hope you enjoy this one, Amelia.

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2: 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And coming up now, we got one from the Sunny Cowgirls. And this is one of their new songs, and this is Sunny Days. And that's what we've been having lately, so that's really, really good to see. So I hope you enjoy this one.

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2: 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And coming up now, we've got Amy Shark with The Worst Day of My Life. And this is going out to Jude. Hope you've had a good day today, Jude. So sit back, relax, and enjoy the song.

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1: And coming up now, we've got AC/DC. We're fly on the wall. Wouldn't we all like to be a fly on the wall one day? And this is going out to the Newton boys. Hope you enjoy this one, boys.

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1: Hello, I'm Lewis Donaldson. Agriculture Minister Julie Collins says Australians can expect greater spread of the H5 bird flu as the next step is to keep it out of the agriculture system. It follows the first mass mortality event confirmed yesterday off the coast of South Australia. Speaking to the ABC, Minister Julie Collins says measures already taken hope to slow the spread and impact of the virus.
2: We cannot stop this from spreading. What we can do is be as prepared as we possibly can and work with industry and work with wildlife to protect threatened species and to make sure that we can do everything we can do to keep it out of our agricultural system.
1: Victorian doctors will go on strike for the first time in 20 years as part of action centred on a pay dispute. The Victorian branch of the Australian Medical Association says doctors will engage in a stop work action on Thursday, the 13th of August. The association says it will affect hospitals across the Melbourne CBD and in Parkville between 12:30 and 4 p.m. The Royal Melbourne, the Royal Children's and Women's Hospitals will be affected, alongside some statewide actions across all health services. The AMA says participating doctors will ensure appropriate arrangements are in place so that patient care is not compromised. A federal MP says allegations gambling companies offered illicit drugs to an NRL player while in the depths of gambling addiction are disgusting. Former NRL player Luke Bateman told a parliamentary inquiry that he lost tens of thousands of dollars a month while playing for the Canberra Raiders. Speaking to News 24, Labor MP Tanya Plibersek praised the former NRL player for speaking out about his gambling addiction.
3: The fact that he's prepared to get up and share very personal information like that is very courageous. I think if companies are doing that, particularly the illegal stuff, like the idea that they're offering drugs to people, is very disturbing indeed.
1: Gambling agencies Sportsbet and Tabcorp have denied the allegations. The federal government is being warned not to step back on its funding of arts and culture. Representatives from those sectors are sharing views on arts and cultural philanthropy at a parliamentary inquiry today. It's examining opportunities to strengthen private investment in the arts. Live Performance Australia's Kim Tran says there's a limit to the role of philanthropic support.
4: Welcome support that encourages philanthropic giving to arts and culture. However, philanthropy is not a substitute for existing or future government investment, and it should not be seen as the source for filling the gap to fund creative projects or organisations because government cannot.
1: US President Donald Trump has told reporters that talks are happening with Iran now, a claim that Tehran has denied. Iran's denial appears to have annoyed President Trump, threatening more action in the Middle East if Iran doesn't come to an agreement.
5: I want to give him every last chance before decapitation. Very tough to do what we have planned, still planned. We'll see what happens.
1: It's forecast to be a largely dry day for most of the nation tomorrow. The Bureau of Meteorology's Sarah Scully has Wednesday's national forecast.
6: We have this high pressure system moving into eastern parts of the country, bringing generally dry and settled weather. With this low pressure system in the Tasman Sea that's directing southwesterly winds and bringing a few showers to that very far southeastern corner. Then out west, this cold front brushing the southern tip, bringing a few showers, while the patchy rain and showers that have been affecting inland areas over the last couple of days is expected to ease.
1: And to sport, in AFL, Port Adelaide has confirmed Zach Butters has resumed training with the midfielder set to return in the next 3 weeks, which means he could line up in the final round of the home and away season.
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And that was from one half of the Sunny Cowgirls with Keeping Me Here by Celeste. And coming up now, we've got Adam Brand and Matt Cornell with Our Church.

And that was Celeste. Is she pretty? And I hope you're all enjoying the program, sitting back relaxing or on, driving on your way home from work. Take it easy out on the roads and enjoy the program, rest of the program I got lined up for you. And also this song that's Casey Barnes is made for this. This is the football theme for the NRL. And also I'd like to mention that if you're a New South Wales supporter, that Matt King is the coach for you. So I hope all you casino fellas are very, very happy about that. It's good to see a local lad going to coach the New South Wales Blues. But I don't go for New South Wales, so I go for Queensland. So, yeah, there's a few casino people I know that are out there that go for Queensland as well. So it's good to see him coaching it. And we wish him all the best. So here we go.

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And that was the Wolf Brothers and Zach and George with How Many One More Time. And coming up now, we've got Lee Kernaghan with Round Here. And then after that, we'll have James Johnson with One More.

0: like this.
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And that was Melanie Dreyer with Golden Girl. Well, it's time for Tammy with the Best of Both Worlds to roll out. Hope you've enjoyed the program today. And you'll catch me next Tuesday between 3 p.m. and 6 p.m. And tomorrow is the 5th of August. This year's just flying by, isn't it? Before we know it, it'll be into the new year. And tomorrow, Wednesday, 7 a.m. to 9 a.m, we've got Daryl Warnes with 60s, 70s and 80s and classic hits. And at 9 a.m. to 11 a.m, we've got Helen McKinnon, Tell Me More, Chitty Chats, This and That, and Variety, and Interviews. And 11 a.m. to 2 p.m, we've got Carl Burns, Brunch with Burnsy. And then after Burnsy, from 2 p.m. to 4 p.m, keep your radio dial on, because you got Maddie Mayer with Friendship Soft and Pop. And then 4 p.m. to 6 p.m, we got Carl Burnsy back again. And then 6 p.m. to 9 p.m, you never guessed it, Ray Campbell with Yogi's Choice. You never know with Yogi these days. He might come up that mountain, he might not. You just never know. So you keep your radio dial on and listen. If Yogi's not on, well, you miss Yogi this week, you'll catch him the next week. And anyway, stay safe out there. Have a good rest of the week and the weekend coming up. Enjoy the sunshine while we got it, because it's going to be a pretty cold front coming in. It's going to be pretty cool overnight. The days are going to be quite warm in the mid-20s, so that's good. Go outside, enjoy the sunshine, because there's going to be some more rain coming back, hopefully before the end of winter. Coming into summer, we're going to have a very, very dry summer. So God bless you all. Look after yourselves. And the last song to take me out will be Luke Combs with Going, Going, Gone. Bye.

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1: Hello, I'm Lewis Donaldson. The future of the Bureau of Meteorology will be the focus of an independent review. Environment Minister Murray Watt has announced former Murray-Darling Basin Authority head Philip Glued will head up the review. Mr. Watt says among the issues being examined, how the Bureau can restore trust from the public in the wake of its controversial organisational redesign.
2: This is a much broader review than just looking at any one particular incident or website. This is about how we can set the BOM up for future success, make sure that it is meeting the needs of Australians. Just like many other industries, we're seeing meteorology impacted by artificial intelligence and new technology. We need to see how the BOM can make use of that.
1: A final report is due to be handed down in March next year. Departmental officials have been questioned about the consultation process and relevant documents on the government's gambling legislation. A Senate committee examining the bill is holding public hearings in Canberra. It includes a capping of gambling advertisements at a maximum of 3 per hour. Here's an exchange between Senator David Pocock and David McKay from the Department of Infrastructure, Transport, Regional Development, Communications, Sport and the Arts.
3: What I'm hearing is that there is absolutely no evidence behind 3 ads an hour. This is something that was cooked up around the cabinet table that has been handed to the department to try and implement.
4: Senator, I don't think that's a fair characterisation of how we've described
3: the process. Where's it come from then?
4: What we have said is that we're not in a position to disclose the deliberations of the cabinet.
1: The first of former broadcaster Alan Jones's alleged victims has given evidence for a second day in Sydney. The 85-year-old is facing the first week of a local court hearing after he pleaded not guilty to indecent assault and sexual touching without consent. 6 men alleged the former Wallabies coach indecently assaulted or sexually touched them between 2003 and 2020, allegations Jones has denied. Australians are being urged to donate blood to reverse dwindling stocks of universal blood types. Australian Red Cross Lifeblood says that 1,600 appointments are empty every day, pushed up by winter illnesses making donors ineligible. Over 8,000 units of blood, plasma and platelets are used in urgent situations every month, some dispatched within 30 minutes. Speaking to National Radio News spokesperson Hannah Raymond says those who need blood are 10 times higher than those who give.
5: 1 in 3 people will need a blood donation in their lifetime, but only 1 in 30 people donate. So you never know if you or someone you love could be the recipient of a blood donation and you can make a really big impact on their life. So if you can, please roll up a sleeve.
1: President Donald Trump has doubled down on his claim that the Lincoln Memorial Reflecting Pool was damaged by vandals, even after his government admitted that it's not true. Mr. Trump says he was disappointed with attorney Jeanine Pirro, who dismissed vandalism charges against a former Olympian.
6: Because the judge was extremely unfriendly to Jeanine, and frankly, I think she choked, because the judge was really vicious. Instead of going after the people that did it, the judge went after her.
1: A document admitted the pool damage was due to flawed installation by the contractor. A record has been set for the number of companies registered in Australia last month. New numbers from the Australian Securities and Investment Commission saw 44,040 new companies registered in July. It follows almost 43,400 in June. And fast bowler Taylor Vlaminck has been named in the Australia A women's side, which will tour India next month, returning from a long stint on the sidelines due to injuries. The 15-player squad also includes Darcy Brown.
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0: own a man. 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

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I'm trying to watch the telly. Hey, come and have a look at this. They're doing a doco on Ayers Rock. Save us a bit of driving.

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I guess she needed more to hold than just a telephone. 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
1: National Radio News.
2: Good morning, I'm Laura Devoy. Two senior US officials say a deal to open the Strait of Hormuz may be imminent. Secretary of State Marco Rubio says the US is involved in talks between Iran and Oman, which border the strait.
3: I think that there's a conversation and a negotiation that we are involved in between Oman and Iran on how more ships can be able to go through there safely in the short term as we move towards these longer term talks about denuclearization.
2: The US Treasury Secretary Scott Bessent told CNBC the deal could be finalized within days.
4: I think there is a chance we may have a deal today or tomorrow to open the strait and move towards a more normalized position in this conflict.
2: Oil prices fell by about 5% after those comments. The next hearing block for the Royal Commission on Anti-Semitism and Social Cohesion will begin today. David Wilson reports.
5: Commissioner Virginia Bell, ACSC, says this hearing block will examine causes, influences and pathways that contribute to anti-Semitism and radicalisation in Australia. It will also examine government and law enforcement responses to anti-Semitism with a focus on prevention, early intervention and de-radicalisation. The hearing block forms part of the Royal Commission established in January in response to the Bondi terror attack in December 2025. 14 recommendations, mostly concerning counter-terrorism responses, were made in the interim report published on 30th of April. The final report is due by 14th of December.
2: Small businesses across the country could soon save thousands on their power bills through expansion of a national solar program. The Climate and Energy Minister Chris Bowen will use an address to the National Press Club today to announce an expansion of the small-scale renewable energy scheme. Solar systems of up to 1 megawatt will be eligible for financial incentives, taking about 20% off the installation price. The scheme will be targeted at medium-density housing to encourage solar use on townhouses and apartments. The long-awaited findings of a corruption probe into the Victorian government's negotiations with the United Firefighters Union are expected to be released today. The Independent Broad-Based Anti-Corruption Commission investigated allegations of corrupt conduct during negotiations over an enterprise bargaining agreement in 2016. Then Emergency Services Minister Jane Garrett quit the cabinet after refusing to support a proposal to end the dispute. Earlier this year, Union Secretary Peter Marshall lost a legal bid to block the release of the report. Jetstar has announced it will charge customers to place their bags in overhead lockers. The airline says it will remove its 7-kilogram carry-on weight limit from February next year. All bookings will include one underseat bag, such as a handbag or backpack, and customers will have to pay for a second, larger bag to be placed in the overhead locker. Part of a SpaceX rocket is expected to crash into the moon. The Falcon 9 rocket was launched in January 2025 and successfully deployed a lunar lander. Its upper stage is expected to hit the moon sometime today or tomorrow. NASA says it'll likely create a crater about 18 metres wide and more than 3 metres deep. The American Space Agency says it will attempt to observe the collision, but it won't be visible to the naked eye on Earth. Turning to sport, Max King has undergone surgery on a troubled hamstring after being ruled out for the rest of the AFL season. St Kilda is confident he'll resume training on day one of pre-season. Meantime, Jack Silvani is a chance of facing Carlton this week despite dislocating his shoulder last week. And Cooper Sharman faces a fitness test after being sidelined for the past fortnight with a calf injury.
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0: Good morning, casino. Hi, this is Daryl. I'm going to be here to 9 o'clock playing you some hits from the 50s, 60s, 70s and 80s. And to start the day off, we'll have the weather for today, the 5th of August. It's going to be a sunny day. No chance of rain today. We're going to have light winds this morning, northwest up to 8 kilometres an hour, and this afternoon north-northwest down to 6 kilometres an hour. Temperature range is going to be 8 to 25.
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2: That was Blue Angel with the Big O, Roy Orbison. And we had Running Bear, Johnny Preston, and It's Late with Rick Nelson. Next up, we'll have Ray Peterson and Tell Laura I Love Her.
3: 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He wanted to give her everything. Flowers, presents,

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We also had the Beach Boys, Fun, Fun, Fun. Next up we'll have the Drifters and Saturday Night at the Movies.

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It was from the movie named the same, Ride the Wild Surf. Also had the Honeycombs, Have I the Right. Next up we got Roberta Flack and The First Time Ever I Saw Your Face.

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Neil Diamond and song Sun Blue. We also had Nice to Be With You, Gowrie. Next up we'll have Paper Lace and The Night Chicago Died.

Bill walked me to my door last night, and he said, "Before I go, there's something about our love affair that I have a right to know." I said, "Let's not stand out here like this. What would the neighbors think? Why don't we just step inside, and I'll fix us both a drink?"

William's hands were shaking as he took his glass of wine. And I could see we both felt the same. And when his eyes met mine, I said, who we love, why we love, it's hard to understand.

Four Seasons and Who Loves You. Also had My Girl Bill with Jim Stafford. It's coming up to 8 o'clock in the news. Take us up the news. We'll have one from the shadows.

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1: Good morning, I'm Laura Devoy. New data shows more Indigenous students are performing at the highest level. This year's NAPLAN results show improvement in numeracy among students in years 5, 7 and 9, with average scores in years 5 and 7 at their highest level since the scale was reset in 2023.
2: The data shows a reportable increase since 2023 in the percentage of Indigenous students achieving exceeding, so that highest level in numeracy, of both years 7 and 9. And hopefully these gains and others like them can be consolidated in 2027 and beyond.
1: Stephen Gneill from the Australian Curriculum Assessment and Reporting Authority says the nation's education ministers are working to address a drop in Year 3 numeracy results. A wildlife rescue organisation in South Australia says the spread of bird flu is causing great concern among its volunteers. South Australia is responding to the first H5 bird flu mass mortality event. Officials say they expect a greater spread of the virus. Speaking to National Radio News, Fauna Rescue South Australia Chair Marie Kozulik says it's crucial to protect native animals.
3: The fears for the native wildlife is that they will contract this disease, and we're going to see a lot of dead birds, and it's going to affect our vulnerable species.
1: Victoria Police, Australian Federal Police and the Australian Security Intelligence Organisation are investigating an arson attack on a Melbourne defence manufacturer as an act of terrorism. Lovett Technologies was targeted in July last year when several vehicles were set alight and a building graffitied. The Victorian Joint Counter-Terrorism Team alleges a far-left extremist group posted an online video claiming responsibility, saying the company was targeted for its involvement in a global fighter jet program which is used by Israel.
4: The AFP, together with our partners, will not tolerate acts of terror motivated by extremist ideologies, aiming to cause fear and anguish in our community.
1: Images of the suspects have been released today. AFP Detective Superintendent Anthony Hall says anyone with information should come forward immediately. An independent database is being set up to document missing First Nations people, along with a DNA collection program in a bid to help find them. It's backed by the Disappeared Project, which supports families of missing Indigenous people. The initiative will involve Locate International, which will collect, store and analyse data relating to unidentified and disappeared First Nations individuals, and Forensic Human Identification, which will launch a DNA sample collection program. A study has revealed how vaping is integrated into young people's daily routines, with some using vapes as a tool for stress relief and self-care. Researchers recruited 72 Australians aged 14 to 19 who used vapes to take part in the study, led by the University of Melbourne. Participants described how they were stressed when their vape had run out and how they used it so much it was hard to breathe. Some who wanted to quit but felt it was impossible said they felt weak and ashamed. The Public Health Association says more support is needed. Turning to sport, Brisbane Broncos star Ali Brigginshaw has been suspended for 3 matches for a dangerous throw. The 36-year-old, who was found guilty at the NRLW judiciary last night, says she meant no malice in the tackle. Newcastle Knights prop Taylor Prettabon will miss 2 matches after pleading guilty to a careless high tackle, while West Tigers forward Holly Wheeler has been suspended for 1 match for dangerous contact.
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0: Rod Stewart, you wear it well. We'll have the weather for today, the 5th of August. It's going to be a sunny day today, no chance of rain. We're going to have light winds this morning, northwest at 8 kilometres an hour, and they're going to be 6 kilometres an hour this afternoon from the north-northwest. And the temperature range is going to be 8 to 25.
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Next up, we're going to have Hunters and Collectors with Throw Your Arms Around Me.

We just heard Goanna and Razor's Edge. We also had Cold Chisel and Cheap Wine. Next up, we've got the Party Boys, and He's Gonna Step on You Again.

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0: The speed limit around schools is 40 kilometres an hour between 8 and 9:30am and 2:30 to 4pm. So keep our kids safe. Stick to the 40 kilometre an hour school zone speed limit and slow down.
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2: That was Bon Jovi and You Give Love a Bad Name. We also had Berlin, Take My Breath Away. Next up, we're going to have the Bengals and Mandic Monday.

Tonight She Comes. That was The Cars. It's coming up to 9 o'clock, time for me to go. I hope you enjoyed the music this morning. I'll be back next Wednesday morning. But stay tuned. Helen's up next with some music and an interview. To take us out, we're going to have John Cougar Mellencamp and Rockin' the USA.

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1: National Radio News.
2: Good morning, I'm Laura Devoy. Advocates say alcohol and gambling advertising is getting out of hand, with every NRL and AFL club sponsored by at least one alcohol company. The Foundation for Alcohol Research and Education's latest State of Play report shows every NRL club and five AFL clubs also have gambling sponsorships, and all television broadcasts are sponsored by alcohol and gambling companies. Independent Senator David Pocock, who has been calling for tougher reforms, told the ABC the ads have gone too far.
3: It's gone beyond just a sponsorship model to a revenue model, where we now know that the NRL, the AFL are actually getting a kickback back on bets placed on their sport. And as a senator, it's pretty tragic that the leaders of these sports refuse to turn up to a Senate inquiry to actually explain themselves.
2: The federal government is moving to close a loophole in its tax reforms to allow people to continue to negatively gear homes inherited from their late or former spouse. Shannon Kirkwood reports.
4: In this year's budget, Labor announced plans to limit negative gearing to new builds, but said existing investment properties would be grandfathered. Concerns were raised about people who inherited their partner's share of a jointly owned property, with fears it could be treated as acquired after the cut-off date. Yesterday, the government announced plans for a so-called widow's tax, which will allow negative gearing to continue after inheritance or property settlement. Public consultation will be open for 2 weeks.
2: Jetstar customers will soon have to fork out at least $25 for overhead baggage. The airline has announced it will remove the 7-kilogram carry-on weight limit from February next year. All bookings will include an underseat bag, such as a handbag or backpack, and customers will have to pay for a second, larger bag to be placed in the overhead locker. In a statement, CEO Stephanie Tully says customers and crew consistently identified having bags weighed at the gate and struggling to find room in the overhead lockers as the more stressful parts of the airport experience. Wildlife rehabilitators and community organisations in Western Australia will share in $2 million in funding to prepare for the impacts of H5 bird flu. The state government says grants will support practical, community-led projects that reduce biosecurity risks, strengthen wildlife rehabilitation capacity, and help protect vulnerable native species. It comes after Australia recorded its first mass mortality event, with local transmission also confirmed across the border in South Australia. New polling shows more than 2 in 3 voters across New South Wales support increased government investment in community housing. The sector has launched a new campaign called Community Made, which brings together residents, providers and experts calling for urgent housing action. Nearly 70,000 people in New South Wales are in need of safe and secure housing. CEO of the Community Housing Industry Association New South Wales, Luke Achterstrat, wants the government to commit $26 billion.
5: Now, we think that could deliver 50,000 new community homes by 2050. In addition to that, we're calling on the next New South Wales government to make sure that we're bringing our existing housing stock up to a modern standard by 2040. So we're asking to create a $4 billion Better Social Homes program.
2: Turning to sports, St Kilda's Max King has undergone surgery on a troubled hamstring after being ruled out for the rest of the AFL season. Jack Silvani is a chance of playing this week despite dislocating his shoulder last week, and Cooper Sharman faces a fitness test after being sidelined for the past fortnight with a calf injury.
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Good morning and welcome to Tell Me More, Chit Chat, This and That. I'm Helen McKinnon. I'll be with you from 9 till 11. And on my show in the second hour, I've got a special guest, Robin Cooper from the Lions Club. So looking forward to that. And you've just been listening to On My Own from Les Mis. That was, of course, the André Rieu Orchestra. So having a different tune for this morning. It's a gorgeous day out there. It's so sunny. Hope you've got plans to get outside, but hang on, you've got to listen to my show first. A big thank you to Daryl Warnes for a terrific show with lots of our favourite songs. And coming up now, I've got another favourite song, Love is a Many Splendid Thing.

0: Hope you enjoyed that. That's a lovely song, isn't it? Okay, well, today's weather for the Northern Rivers. We've had an overnight low of 7 in Casino. We're getting up to 25 degrees and it will be mostly sunny, light winds. UV is moderate. Fire danger is moderate. Sunrise was at 6:29. Sunset will be at 5:19. There's a 30% chance of less than 1 millimetre of rain. Thursday, we've got an overnight low of 5, getting up to 22. Friday, 5, and getting up to 22 again. And Saturday, 7, and getting up to 23. So very good for the Northern Rivers, isn't it? There we go.
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0: That was, of course, Andrea Bocelli and Jeremy with featured Mario Reyes on flamenco guitar. So good to hear some guitar music. I loved it. Okay, let's listen to one of our sponsors.
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0: So good to have sponsors. And it keeps the radio station going. And, yeah, a big shout out to everyone in Casino, because wasn't that the most fabulous weekend with the truck show? I'll talk a bit more about that later, but, yeah. Hooray, it went so smoothly and we had the good weather and people came from everywhere. A big thank you to Darren Goodwin, who came in last week. He's the lead of the truck show, so we caught up with him and found out this and that, and it was very successful. As you can tell, if you are able to see it on Facebook or hear about it from your friends, don't miss it. You'll have to wait till next year. It was mega and it was brilliant. All right, I'll talk a bit more about that later. Coming up now, I will play this song from Van Halen, Why Can't This Be Love?

Why Can't This Be Love? Yeah, that's a Van Halen song. So having variety this morning, as you can guess, on this radio station. Yep, pretty good. All right, here's another different song, and it's coming up for Merle Perle. Okay, hope she's listening.

in Casino, we've got On the Road Again. Of course, that's in time with Beef, not Beef Week, the truck show, the fabulous truck show. 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It's just a gold coin donation. And just come on a journey and find out all about what's on show. There's sculptures, paintings and so much more. There's still life. And as well as that, I'd like to mention there's expressions of interest currently for drawing classes with Ralph Smith. And if you would like to draw more than a stick figure, or turn your flat sketch into 3D, then this is the course for you. So you can contact Ralph on 0418 485 770, or you know what, just pop on down to the gallery on Saturdays, because he's there all Saturday from 10 till 3. He'll be on duty with Dave. Thanks to our fabulous volunteers at the Art Gallery. And yes, we had the most exciting truck show, didn't we? The best ever. Did you go to the gallery? Did you see the bobtail? Catherine, the creator, did a fantastic job. She really brought the bobtail to life. And I'd just like to read this out because it's special. So Catherine had a banner thanking everyone, but she's written this on the banner. It was dreamed to life by fibre artist Catherine, the creator. The bobtail stands as her most expansive yarn bombing installation to date. It's a vibrant patchwork of over 1,900 granny squares, lovingly crocheted by a collective of 35 makers over a period of 19 months. Yes, you heard it right, 19 months. So it weighs approximately 16.5 kilograms and it was crocheted from more than 49,500 meters of acrylic yarn. The work is a testament to both community and sustainability, with 95% of the yarn used donated from existing stashes and leftover scraps. The bobtail installation represents the strength and power of a community coming together through colour, craft and connection. So it was great for our art gallery at Casino, and great for the truck show, and terrific for Catherine the creator. And a big happy birthday to Catherine. She had her birthday on Monday, so well done. And also we must mention a bit of news about Jason Garver. He donated the use of his bobtail for this project, and he won Best Local Area Rig with his Kenworth T909. Yep, good on you, Jason Garver. Well done. All right, enough of that. I better play you a song. And here we go.

A Candy Man, and that was the André Rieu Orchestra, played especially for Merle Pearly. Hope she enjoyed that. All right, are you enjoying the day? There's so much going on. And yeah, we had a fantastic weekend. The art gallery did so well at the art gallery.

0: Oh, yeah, pretty good. All right, coming up now, I better tell you about the Kyogle Cinema. So, this week we have got Holy Days. This is adventure, comedy and drama. It's on Friday, Saturday, Sunday and Wednesday. And Jackie Weaver is starring in it. So it's about a lost boy in search of heaven, three odd nuns on a mission, a car powered by God, and stolen money. This is a road trip like no other, a comedic near tragedy that just keeps going south. All right, and the next movie up is Spider-Man, Brand New Day. That will be featured on Wednesday, Friday, Saturday, Sunday, and Wednesday. You can check online for the times of these movies. Also is The Odyssey. That's been very popular. That's showing on Wednesday, Friday, Saturday, Sunday, and Wednesday. And Moana is on, which is ending today at 10:30. So, yeah, right now. Oh, well, in an hour's time, I'm getting ahead of myself. Darby is on too. That's Darby in a Lifetime. Who is Darby McCarthy? That will be shown Wednesday, Friday, Saturday, Sunday, and Wednesday. If you have been listening the last few weeks, I've been telling you that it's about a jockey that won over 1,000 races. And all tickets to Darby McCarthy are $11. Then there's Live It Up, the Mental as Anything story. That's on Saturday at 3:15 and Sunday as well. At 11 on Sunday, and all tickets to Mental as Anything are $11. Okay, you're up to date with movies at the Kyogle Cinema.
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0: Yes, Joni was singing that. Yep. So I get ideas. Joni Martin, of course. All right. I had to just double check, didn't I? You caught me out. All right. You're listening to Tell Me More, Chit Chat, This and That. You're having a fabulous day because the sun's out. We're drying out. And get out your paintbrushes because Casino Art Gallery is always very busy. And we've got one exhibition at the moment on the road again. And coming up next is the Watercolour Art Prize. So this will be a fabulous exhibition from the 19th of September to the 31st of October. And we are inviting all watercolour artists, school-aged children, to take part in our Watercolour Art Prize. The total prize money is $4,000, so that's mega. First prize is $2,000, second prize $1,000, third prize $750. Fourth prize for a student is $250. Entry forms close September the 5th. And you can deliver your artwork on Saturday, September the 12th between 10 and 2 p.m. So for all the details of the entry forms, check out our website and get up to date with Casino Art Gallery. It's there for you, the community. And also we have the Roxy Gallery in Coyogle, which is featuring Made in Australia with Ross Tamlin. It's a great exhibition. I'll probably see it this Saturday. Then I'll tell you more about that next week. Okay. Coming up now, I've got a really good song. And this one, I've always got really good songs, haven't I? I Could Have Danced All Night.
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0: I Could Have Danced All Night will be coming up soon, but in the meantime, I have got a Foster and Allen song for you.

That was Bright and Breezy, Come Down the Mountain, Katie Daly, yeah, Foster and Allen. And yes, I have to tell you about the Dyraaba Hall celebration that's coming up on Saturday, the 22nd of August. It's so important. 100 years they're celebrating. And thank you to Brenda Drinkwater for taking us on a tour to drive past it. It's been painted up. It looks fabulous. We'll find out more about that next week when I chat in my second hour to Michelle and also Veronica. They'll fill us in on all the history and a little bit about the special celebration. So the official opening and afternoon tea takes place at 2:30. And then at 5:30, there's a barbecue. And at 8 o'clock, there's the Kath Symes Band with a $10 entry. So come along for a fantastic afternoon celebrating this special milestone with our community, reminiscing, sharing memories, raffles, games for the children, and importantly, dancing. So bring your own drinks and nibbles. Sounds like a ton of fun. And yes, we're supporting the community. Great to have all these different places that are achieving 100 years. The CWA achieved 100 years and Benalbo CWA achieved 100 years and Coyogle, I think they were pretty close. And Grafton and McLean. Oh, if you live in the Northern Rivers, there's lots to be proud about, isn't there? There's lots going on. Okay, I have got an Elvis song now, and then after that, I will get back to Andre Rieu.

may talk about your men of Gideon, you may brag about the king of Saul. There's none like Joshua at the battle of Jericho. They tell my great God that Joshua's spear was well nigh 12 feet long, and upon his hip was a double-edged sword, and his mouth was a gospel horn. Yet bold and brave he stood, salvation in his hand.

walls of Jericho, he marched with spear in hand. Oh, blow, ram on the Joshua cried, called to battle of men in my hand. Then the lamb, ram, sheep horns began to blow, the trumpets began to sound. Oh,

I played that song for Ralph Smith at the art gallery. So, yeah, I was moving on then before I knew it, wasn't I? And I must tell you that also at the Casino Art Gallery, we have got Meg McNamara with her clay painting workshop on the 14th of August between 4 to 8 p.m. So check that out. Just pop on by to the gallery and you'll find out lots of information. And let me tell you about the Family History Group. So what treasures are hiding in your home? On Saturday, 12th of September this year, we are having an appraisal day. So bring along your treasure. Bring it to the Casino Community Centre from 10 till 2 p.m. Entry is $2 to $5 per item with a limit of 3 items. And the appraiser is Bert. Bert from Summerland Antiques in Ballina. So, yes, Bert has a great reputation. He'll do a terrific job. There's tea, coffee and refreshments available for purchase. And please support the Family History Group because, yes, they keep records and they know so much. These ladies and gentlemen are very clever. They'll guide you in the right direction if you need to know about your family. And, yeah, don't miss out on appraisal day because that's also in line with a celebration for the Casino Historical Museum, who are celebrating their 60th birthday. You can hear all about that with Warren on Thursday mornings, all right? Okay, and what else? This song is I Could Have Danced All Night.

Wasn't that terrific? Yes, hope you enjoyed that. And I think Deb and Pat especially would have loved it. You can listen to Pat on Cow FM on Tuesdays. He does a great job from 9 till 11. Don't miss out on Pat Hurley playing the best music and sharing all the announcements. That's a big job, connecting the community together. And while I've got a spare moment, I better tell you that the truck show was sensational, especially the Friday night lights. Ah, if you go online and need to see it, it just blows you away. So fabulous. And a big thank you to Richmond Valley Council and to Darren Goodwin and all the truck show committee. People came from everywhere. I talked to a fellow from New Zealand and he was loving it. He pointed out the two New Zealand trucks. They weren't his, but he could sure talk about them. And it's amazing that they brought them over from New Zealand. And we had trucks from Geelong, Western Australia, up from Port Douglas, I believe. And people came from, truckies came from Gladstone, from the Top End. Oh, it was mind-blowing, wasn't it? Read all about it. You can read some of the information on the IndyNR with Susanna, and you'll be impressed. There were happy people everywhere. On Saturday, the parade was so exciting because the truckies love showing off their trucks. And if you looked in the cabs, there were the children as well, little boys and girls waving furiously to the crowd and the truckies playing their horns. I love that aspect. We've got to be proud, Casino. We've done it again. And thank you to all the hard workers behind the scenes. Amazing. And you know what? When one truck show finishes, they'll be on to the next one. I looked up the results for the truck show and it was 8 pages long. Those trophies, ah, they are massive, aren't they? They stand tall and we are really happy with the results for everyone. And you know what? The bridge stood out as well, especially on the Friday night. And if you're able to go on Facebook, you can see that bridge lit up with the soft colours. What a highlight. We love living in Casino. We're the best, aren't we? How proud are we? Okay. Yep. I will play you another song.

0: That was the beautiful voice of Marisha. I could have danced all night. Coming up after this show goes to 11. You're listening to Tell Me More, Chit Chat, This and That. And coming up after 11 is Carl Burns, Brunch with Burnsy, who plays a variety of modern sounds. He'll be on from 11 till 2. And from 2 till 4, we have Maddie Mayer with Friendship Soft Pop Music. From 4 to 6 is Carl Burns again, Drive Time with Burnsy. And from 6 till 9 is Ray Campbell playing Yogi's Choice. How good is that for community radio? And in a little bit of library news, this is New South Wales wide. They have got a focus on open doors, open books, open minds, a month-long membership drive, which closes 5:30 on Monday, 31st of August. And when I'm saying closing, well, apparently you can win prizes, so check out the libraries at Evans Head, Coyogle and Casino, and you can find out more information. So you can join as a new member or visit libraries to rejoin and go into a draw to win. Yeah, find out more when you go to your library and they'll tell you all about it. Yep, and you know what? There's also the Silent Book Club, which is Australia-wide, and it's also very big in some of our capital cities. It's big in Asia. So what the Silent Book Club is, you bring along a book, you join a group, you leave your phones and laptops behind, and you sit there reading. How cool is that? It's big time around the world, and why not? Sometimes we have to turn our back on modern things, don't we? Yes, because when you read a story, you find out what someone really wants to share with you. Okay, it's news time.
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2: 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Independent Senator